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2: From the Cromwell Media Nashville Weather Center, Thursday will be sunny with a high near 89 and east-northeast wind of 5 to 10 miles per hour. Thursday night, partly cloudy with a low around 66. Friday, mostly sunny with a high near 92. Friday night, showers likely and a possible thunderstorm after 1 a.m. Mostly cloudy with a low around 71. And that's the latest from Cromwell Media.
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2: From the Cromwell Media Nashville Weather Center, Thursday will be sunny with a high near 89 and an east-northeast wind at 5 to 10 miles per hour. Thursday night will be partly cloudy with a low around 66. Friday will be mostly sunny with a high near 92. Friday night, showers and possibly a thunderstorm are likely after 1 a.m. with a 70% chance of precipitation. And that's the latest from Cromwell Media.
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1: 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The taste you remember. The home you'll never forget. 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
2: 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And 102.9 The Buzz on-air personality Andy Herron celebrates 12 years. 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
2: From the Cromwell Media Nashville Weather Center, Thursday will be sunny with a high near 89 and east-northeast wind, 5 to 10 miles per hour. Thursday night is partly cloudy with a low around 66. Friday is mostly sunny with a high near 92. Showers and thunderstorms are likely Friday night after 1 a.m. with a low around 71 and a 70% chance of precipitation. And that's the latest from Cromwell Media.
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0: 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It's the only morning show to wake up to. 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
2: From the Cromwell Media Nashville Weather Center, Thursday will be sunny with a high near 89 and an east-northeast wind of 5 to 10 miles per hour. Thursday night will be partly cloudy with a low around 66. Friday will be mostly sunny with a high near 92. Showers and thunderstorms are likely after 1 a.m. Saturday, and that's the latest from Cromwell Media.
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0: like it. 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Yeah. 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We out, we out.
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2: Dearly beloved, we are gathered here today to get through this thing called life. 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Day or night. So when

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You got it locked in, 1, 2, 1. Thugville.

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2: From the Cromwell Media Nashville Weather Center, Thursday will be sunny with a high near 89 and an east-northeast wind of 5 to 10 miles per hour. Friday is mostly sunny and hotter, reaching near 92. Showers and thunderstorms are likely Friday night after 1 a.m., with a low around 71. And that's the latest from Cromwell Media.
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2: From the Cromwell Media Nashville Weather Center, Thursday will be sunny with a high near 90 and a light east northeast wind. Friday stays mostly sunny and hotter, reaching 93. Showers and a possible thunderstorm arrive after 1 a.m. Friday night with a low near 74. And that's the latest from Cromwell Media.
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bringing the heat from back in the day. One classic jam after another, only on 102.1 The Ville, the rhythm of Music City.

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2: From the Cromwell Media Nashua Weather Center, Thursday will be sunny with a high near 90 and an east-northeast wind at 5 to 10 miles per hour. Thursday night turns partly cloudy with a low around 66. Friday is mostly sunny with a high near 93. Showers and a possible thunderstorm arrive after midnight Friday with a low near 74. And that's the latest from Cromwell Media.
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1: Sweetheart, I've been trying so hard to get over you. 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All I'm looking for is just a serious relationship. 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
2: From the Cromwell Media Nashville Weather Center, Thursday will be sunny with a high near 90. Winds from the east-northeast at 5 to 10 miles per hour. Thursday night, partly cloudy with a low around 66. Friday, mostly sunny with a high near 93. Friday night, showers likely and possibly a thunderstorm after 1 a.m. mostly cloudy with a low around 74. And that's the latest from Cromwell Media.
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4: 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Do you have anything you would like to say for yourself? 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What, you trying to be funny? 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You can keep your award. 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
2: 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And 102.9 The Buzz on-air personality Andy Herron celebrates 12 years. 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
2: From the Cromwell Media Nashville Weather Center, Thursday will be sunny with a high near 90. Friday heats up to 93 under mostly sunny skies. Showers and possible thunderstorms arrive Friday night with a low around 74. And that's the latest from Cromwell Media.
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yourself, I do. 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
1: Christian Ministries in Columbus, Ohio. Hey, good morning, Pastor Yavez. How you doing, man, Pastor Ellis?
2: Good morning, Ricky, and the Ricky Smiley Morning Show family. God, we thank you this morning for peace. The kind of peace that the world cannot give and the kind of peace that the world cannot take away. In the middle of busy schedules, heavy responsibilities, anxious thoughts, we ask that your peace would guard our hearts and minds today and surpass all understanding. For those listening who may feel stressed and overwhelmed or anxious, we ask that you calm every racing thought and quiet every troubled spirit. Help us to release what we cannot control and trust you for what we cannot fix. Your word promises that you'll keep us in perfect peace when our minds are stayed on you. So today, God, help us to focus on you instead of fear, faith instead of worry, rest instead of pressure. Let peace follow us throughout this day, whether it be in traffic or at work, at school, and at home. Remind us that you are in control. In Jesus' name we pray. Amen. Listen, if you're ever in Columbus, Ohio, make sure you drop by and visit me, Pastor Yavis Ellis at New Birth Christian Ministries. We'd love to see you. Hey, Ricky, I appreciate you, and y'all have a great day.
1: Hey, thank you, Pastor Ellis, man. He is the senior pastor of New Birth Christian Ministries in Columbus, Ohio. 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

0: for Jesus.
1: Yes, sir, this morning. Oh, man. Here's the L.A. No, I'm sorry.

morning, just looking to get your praise on. We just really love and appreciate you. Everybody in the DFW 97.9 B, you know I love y'all. Thank y'all for sticking with the Rick Smiley Morning Show. 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

0: Tuesday, July 30th, here's what's going on in the news. The latest fighting between the U.S. and Iran is raising new concerns that this conflict could drag on much longer. The U.S. launched another round of strikes on Iran after they fired missiles at American forces in the Middle East. Now, the U.S. says all of those missiles were intercepted. President Trump says Iran knew the response was coming, although he is still leaving the door open for diplomacy. At the same time, Iran is reportedly buying hundreds of portable air defense systems and missiles from China. Now, China is denying the report, but if it's true, it could be a sign that Iran is preparing for more fighting. And an Indianapolis teen says body camera video told a different story than the police report that landed him in jail. 18-year-old Dalen Brewer spent 4 days in jail after an officer claimed he pointed a gun at her. But after reviewing a body cam video, prosecutors dismissed all the charges. Now, Brewer is suing, accusing the officer of false arrest, fabricating evidence, malicious prosecution, and violating civil rights. The lawsuit also claims the city continued portraying him as somebody who tried to kill a police officer even after all those charges were dropped, damaging his reputation and making it really hard for him to find work. The city has not publicly responded to this lawsuit. For info on these stories and more, go to RickySmileyMorningShow.com. Now, here's a look at sports.
1: Rock T, the sports genius, is in the building.
2: Yes, indeedy, ladies and gentlemen. Well, Kansas City Chiefs quarterback Patrick Mahomes, his father, Patrick Mahomes Sr., is begging for permission to stop wearing his ankle alcohol monitor bracelet due to severe health issues, and it's causing some skin irritation around his ankle. And he's like, look, man, I done did my little situation. I done did my probation. I done paid my little fines. Can I go ahead and take this thing off, man? So he's currently on probation for a felony of DWI case that he had a few months ago. So we'll see what happens with that. Speaking of the Chiefs, got some good news for Kansas City Chiefs fans and the family, man. A few days ago, we reported offensive coordinator Eric Bieniemy's wife was shot multiple times by their son, Elijah. Well, she's out of ICU and making a great progress. In the meantime, Elijah's still in jail being held without bond. Super Dave's favorite former quarterback, Tony Romo, was recently arrested suspicious of driving while intoxicated. I know Super Dave is probably a little sad right about now, man. He had an open bottle of booze in the car when they pulled him over. He told the officer that he just finished hitting a round of golf and was on the way to see some family members.
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3: in this hot.
4: You can catch me at the hot spot. It's the
5: BRAT. All right, everybody, I'm on the show. It is about that time for the hot spot. 29 before the top of the hour. What up, Brett?
6: What up, Ricky? Good morning, everybody. I'm your girl, Brat Tat Tat, and this is the Hot Spot, where we bring you music, movies, and more. So let's get on off into it. Well, y'all, Kelly Rowland is opening up about a lifestyle change that's made a noticeable difference in her overall health. Now, she stopped drinking alcohol about a year and a half ago. She admits that she still enjoys having a glass of white wine every now and then, but she says the benefits have far outweighed the sacrifice. She explained that she began noticing how alcohol affected her body the day after she had a drink. She says, I remember having a glass of wine or having a little cocktail, and the next day I was like, why is this day so hard? And my brain fogged really bad. She says that not drinking has improved her sleep, helped her reduce her brain fog, and it makes her feel more healthy and energized all over. So, hey, congratulations to her for that.
0: Good
6: for her.
0: Stopping drinking.
6: I know, but one drink?
5: I was just saying, is this something new?
0: No, but new studies show that even one drink can cause major issues.
7: Yeah. Really? You know, everybody's body different. Everybody have pre-existing conditions and stuff, and you don't want to trigger those or whatever. Some people on medicine. And that one drink, it kind of messed them up. Yeah, I definitely get what she's saying. Dr. Collier, talk to me about that one day.
6: For real?
7: Oh, yeah.
6: Well, one drink don't bother your girl, right, y'all? All right, y'all. Despite reports of a recent fight behind bars, it looked like Diddy could actually be getting out of prison sooner than expected. And he was recently placed in solitary confinement after an altercation with another inmate. And reports say that the other inmate allegedly started the confrontation and Diddy responded. But the incident apparently hasn't affected his release date because updated federal records now list Diddy's projected release date as January 24th, 2028, which is about a month earlier than his previously reported release date. Reports say he's participated in prison rehabilitation programs and has helped his inmates through educational initiatives, which have earned him credit towards an early release. So congratulations go out to Diddy for, you know, good behavior on that thing. All right, y'all, if you missed any part of the show, make sure you check it out on the Ricky Smiley Morning Show podcast, available wherever you get your podcast, and you can catch me on my social media at SoSoBrat. Coming up next, y'all, we got Special K with the news you absolutely positively cannot use. 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
2: You liar!
3: I believe him, yo. I don't know why, but I do.
4: All right, y'all. 12 before the top of the hour. Y'all, Special K got news and positivity. Absolutely cannot use. What up, K?
5: Hey, what up, Ricky? For those of you who don't know, I'm here for a purpose. I'm not only a comedian, I'm not only a radio personality, I'm not only an author, I am also a helper. That means I try to help people in your life. Today I'm trying to help married men out there stay married. That's right, that's right. Super Dave, if you would, give me some appropriate background music because I'm about to give some helpful hints on how to stay married. I'm coming up on 29 years myself, and I'm about to give you some helpful hints if you're not Rock T, because he don't need no hints because, you know, he's Rock T. Who we got there? Who we got there, Super Dave? I think that's Eric Benet, who's actually going to be one of the amazing, amazing talents on the One Voyage Cruise. Ricky, and they can get them tickets right now, can't they? Yeah. Mm-hmm.
2: You going to do your bit, dog?
5: Yeah, I'm going to do it, man.
4: Right.
2: Get to it, man.
5: Never married a woman that lets you live out your most sick fantasies in the boudoir. You got to put those women in the rental car category. Here for a good time, not a long time. I know that was controversial, but doggone it, it's true. Marry a woman that looks at DoorDash and microwave and air fryer meals as last resorts, not first options. Okay?
4: Please.
5: Good. You got to marry a woman that looks just as good rolling out of bed at 5 a.m. that she did climbing into bed at 10 p.m.
4: That ain't easy, right? but they are.
5: That ain't easy, but doggone it, you better try to find her. Every time you talk to or have an argument with your wife, remember, this conversation is being mentally recorded and saved for future reference.
4: To gaslight purposes.
5: Yes, sir. Yep. Yes, sir. You better marry a woman that loves kids, even if she doesn't have any of her own. She better be the favorite auntie, the go-to babysitter, something, because if she don't like kids, she really ain't going to like you.
4: Right.
5: Marry a woman, listen to this one, guys. Marry a woman is too classy to get into a street fight, yet is ready to throw down to help if you get in one.
4: Absolutely.
5: Come on now.
4: Absolutely.
5: Have I lied yet?
2: No.
4: Not yet.
5: When she says, be honest, do I look fat in this? The answer is always, unequivocally, no.
4: Yeah. Right.
5: Okay? If she has a brother or brothers, if they like you, you're doing a good job.
4: Right.
5: Whenever you think, I can't do this anymore, just think of the dudes that you know that's dealing with baby mama drama, child support, and custody battles.
4: Yeah.
5: Come on, man.
6: All that.
5: Come on, man. Again, when you think, I can't do this anymore, also think about the fact that the only meal you know how to prepare is scrambled eggs, hamburger helper, and grilled cheese sandwiches. You're going to miss it when she ain't there no more.
4: That'll do it. She bow-legged and fine and got good energy. I'll cook.
5: Well, yeah, a lot of dudes can't cook, though, because I'm that dude that falls into that category. Now, whenever you think, I can't do this anymore, think about paying the mortgage on a house that you no longer live in, but another dude is spending the night there a couple of times a week for free.
4: I'm talking about clapping them cheeks
5: on your mortgage.
4: Oh, my God.
5: You
4: can stop right there. You can talk about that. You working your ass off to pay the mortgage.
6: Yep.
4: Wow, God doggone Derek in the again of the business, man.
5: And he ain't even got no job. He worked part-time for his uncle.
4: Didn't come to work with no edges. That's how hard he clapped them down.
5: And he got a probation ankle monitor on.
4: Man,
5: come on now.
4: Golly,
5: a hobo sex.
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5: All right, 4 minutes after the hour, Gary has the T in the Kahlua of the day. Gary.
6: Good morning, Ricky. Good morning, America. Good morning to you. It's Thursday, a beautiful, beautiful day in the neighborhood. And here's what's happening in celebrity news, y'all. Okay. I'm just going to keep this real. I don't care what y'all say or think, because this is how I think, and I know what I'm thinking is right. Wherever there's a little smoke, there's some fire. Here it goes, y'all. Beyonce. Beyonce, y'all, becomes the sole owner of Sir David's American Whiskey, y'all. Yes, they're saying that Beyonce has secured full ownership, honey, of her whiskey brand. Now, as awesome. Afrotech providing reports on Morning Dew Donk artist launch, honey, Sir David's with Moet Hennessy back in 2024. Now, they're saying, y'all, that the whiskey features a bespoke recipe influenced by Japan and Scotland and had been in the works for years. She described it as fate, given her family ties. She said, quote, I've always been drawn to the power and confidence I feel when drinking quality whiskey and want to invite more people to experience that feeling, Beyonce said in a press release. She said, when I discovered that my great-grandfather, honey, had been a moonshine man, it felt like my love for whiskey was faded. Sir Davis is a way for me to pay homage to him, united as through a new shared legacy. And she also continued out in partnering with Moet Hennessy. We have crafted a delicious American whiskey that respects tradition, but also empowers people to experience something new and unique in the category. You can taste it better than I can tell you. Welcome, Sir Davis. Congratulations to Beyonce and Sir That's Davis. Awesome. But let me tell y'all something, honey. I don't care what y'all say. That is dirty, honey. That is dirty. Kelly just did a doggone story saying she ain't drinking no more. She just said she ain't drinking no wine no more.
7: Oh,
6: one
7: Gary,
6: drink, honey.
7: One ain't had nothing to do
6: yeah,
7: with
6: got a lot to do with
7: oh,
6: it.
7: God,
6: Ricky.
7: No. Kelly,
6: Kelly
7: no.
6: just said she not drinking. She, honey, she realized honey, that's
7: you
6: just not good for
7: Beyonce.
6: And Beyonce out there promoting liquor and stuff, and that's her teammate, her castmate. You promoting liquor. And this poor girl said she can't even have a drink no more. That's not a good look. Y'all not saying nothing. That's not a
7: coincidence.
8: It's a coincidence that that came out at the same time. But I'm sure Kelly would still promote it and help her. Promote the brand.
6: Well, she ain't promoting. She's talking about, honey, she's not having a drink no more.
8: Well, we promoting it. We don't drink. You don't drink whiskey?
6: No, I don't. But, honey, but I mean, Beyonce is a friend of mine. Like, that's her friend, honey. Your friend is just going through, honey, just trying to get her body together and try to get herself right, and you are promoting the liquor.
9: Oh, the liquor.
7: Stop. Stop.
6: So, y'all, we got to pray, honey.
8: But you miss his hell.
6: We just have to pray. I feel so
8: pray
6: bad.
8: For what?
6: Because Kelly is trying to do right, and Beyonce selling Sir David.
8: Beyonce, look, I ain't gonna give Kelly the urge to drink.
6: I don't know, because you know when you're around people, birds of a feather flock together.
7: That's not true. I don't drink, and my husband drinks.
9: Yeah,
7: he drinks.
6: Yeah, well, you know, that's different between you and your husband.
7: What are you saying? Why is it different?
6: Y'all from different genres.
7: Okay, we're not from different genres. Both genres.
6: But anyway, let's just keep our parties lifted up in prayer. Oh, I feel so bad for Kelly.
7: Don't feel bad for Kelly. She's doing great.
6: Yeah, oh, man. My God. She can't even have a sip of Sir
7: she
6: David.
7: She don't want none, Gary. She doesn't want a drink.
9: Got another story here.
6: So David, the best thing going on, you know, you can do. Well, honey, I wish you'd get some good sports one. But here's what's going on next story, Rock T.
9: It's probably going to be
6: here's
9: a sports
6: what's
9: story.
6: What's happening next, Rock T. Honey, you want a good story? It's not about sports.
9: Yeah.
6: Honey, a Grammy Award winning singer, Ciara, baby, has pledged $50,000, y'all, to empower Atlanta's youth, honey, announcing the donation during the city's second annual Sierra Day celebrations. Atlanta stands out as a beacon of deep cultural and musical heritage. Now, renowned R&B artists such as Usher, Gladys Knight, Ricky, Gladys Knight and Summer Walker, y'all all hail from the city. Their legacies woven into Atlanta's vibrant culture and live music scene. Now, in recognition of her contributions, July the 28th was officially, y'all, designated as Atlanta Sierra Day in 2025, y'all. Now, this is not the singer's first philanthropic gift. Now, they say in December, honey, at 25, they said that the singer gave $500,000 to the Atlanta Community Food Bank amid going SNAP, y'all, benefit issues and rising food costs. She said, quote, Atlanta has always been home to me and plays such an important role in shaping whom I am, both as an artist and as a person. The city's incredible entertainment community investment in me and gave me opportunities, y'all, to dream big. Congratulations to Sierra. I love Sierra. She does such great things. She gives great interviews. She's such a sweet person, honey. I love her.
8: Always. Dear,
6: but let me go back quick to those stuff. Yeah, we can continue, y'all. We're going to talk about this probably in the next hour. We have to continue to pray for Gladys Knight. So we're going to talk about her in the next hour. So just pray our words.
8: Did something happen? Listen.
6: Well, Ricky, I mean, it's not something. It's some queen called me and said, honey, she saw Gladys Knight, them at the, you know, that Patti LaBelle, Gladys Knight, and all them on the tour and stuff. And she started saying, you know, that it was just difficult. And I'm like, girl, Miss Gladys Knight is getting older, number one, honey. I mean, so if she don't have to remember the words to the song, she could do like these damn young singers do and give them the mic. But nevertheless, we're going to talk about Gladys, honey, and her endeavors in the next hour. All right, now that said it, did y'all know what time it is?
8: What time?
2: Sha-la-la.
6: Oh.
2: Yes, sha-la-la-la-la.
6: Oh. The Kahlua today is one of my favorite Kahluas in honor of Beyonce. My Kahlua today, y'all, is Amber. On the high end, you say amber, and on the low end, you say beautiful golden brown. That's the color of her new Sir David whiskey.
8: That's a beautiful color. Y'all, give it up for Gary with the tea. All right, I got your wake-up calls, y'all. Get at me now. The phone line is wide open, 866-9-RICKY, 866-9-R-I-C-K-E-Y. Hit me up, Ricky Smiley.

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10: 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However, the good news in the midst of the flusters and frustrations is that God is present, and God is acting on our behalf. Our challenge is to inwardly be still and know that God is God as we continually marry our faith with our works. 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
13: 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Who says? 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

0: Howard calling from Birmingham, Alabama. I just want to wake up Black Tony's girlfriend. I put him in a huckabut last night, and he's on his way to Grady Hospital in an ambulance car. Love you guys.
1: Good morning. My name is Chris out of Houston, Texas. I want to wake up my little hometown. It's our Founders Day weekend, Artesia, Mississippi. Wake up, wake up, wake up.
2: 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I want everybody to wake up, wake up, wake up, and have a great day.
3: This is Renee. I'm calling from Durham, North Carolina. Everybody, wake up, wake up, wake up, wake up. Ricky Styles.

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0: 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And coming up, Jeff Johnson has three things you need to know. You don't want to miss that. 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

0: got three things you need to know. What up, Jeff?
1: Man, what's up, Rick? What's up, everybody? Good to be with y'all this morning. Your Thursday going well?
0: Yes,
2: sir. What up, Jeff?
1: So listen.
0: Glad to be alive, Jeff.
1: It feels like we've been in election season for 5 years.
0: Yeah.
1: But we are still in primary season, y'all. There are key states that are in primaries through the month of August and into September. There's a primary on August 4th in Michigan, Kansas, Missouri, Virginia, Washington. On August 6th, you got Tennessee. You go further into August, you got Alabama, you got Connecticut, you got Minnesota, you got Florida. You got a big one in Wisconsin where you've got two brothers actually vying for the Democratic nomination for governor, which is a really interesting race, Rick. I'm really at a place where the conversation that I'm hearing, Rick, is so interesting on the left, because it feels like we're watching the beginnings of the real fracturing of the Democratic Party.
0: Right.
1: Where you've got socialists on one end, you've got moderate Democrats on another end. In the middle, you got folks that are trying to figure it out. And a lot of people seem afraid. Like, there's all these conversations about, are the Democratic socialists going to ruin Democrats' chances moving forward? And I'm like, I'm here for all of it. Like, I actually think the Democrats need to have a reckoning with this whole notion of a big tent with all of these varying demographics that it's almost impossible to serve at one time, and really have a conversation. And I'm concerned about, where do black people fit into that? Because we've been so loyal in the name of protecting ourselves against Republicans often, that we have sold ourselves short in the name of the best of two evils, or not having somebody get elected. But it so often never seems about, here's the exact thing that we want and we need it delivered before we save you. We always like, let us save a Democrat, and we'll negotiate our terms on the back end. And I think we've used that as a tactic for so long that we almost don't know how to not use it. And so this cycle for me is really interesting, because I'm excited about, what does it mean for the future of democracy for black people? And can we, in this moment, leverage? And listen, all black people aren't the same. So all black people don't want the same thing. All black people don't believe in the same thing, ideologically or otherwise. And so to think that there's going to be some kumbaya moment when all of us are sitting around a Wakanda campfire agreeing on the same thing is unlikely. But Jeff, I
3: think we just, when we do that, I feel like we say, okay, you know what? They're not giving us what we want, so we won't vote at all. And then we wind up with a Trump. We wind up with our civil rights. Well,
1: okay, I'm not talking about not voting. I don't think voting is an option.
3: We got to vote. And I hate to say vote for the better of two evils.
1: So I guess my question to you is, where do you think the breaking point is? Because I don't think it's about not voting. But cycle after cycle, black women in particular are the most reliable voting bloc in American democracy, who get the least in return.
2: But Jeff, what's the alternative? I agree, though.
3: But guess what? I would vote for a monkey instead of having Trump. You know what I mean?
1: But that's the thing. My focus isn't voting. My focus is, how do we have a culture of civic participation where we put our feet on their neck until they give us what we want? There are enough black people in almost every city, every state to do that. But we are so unstrategic in how we put together our own political philosophy and strategy that we just acquiesce to somebody else's talking points.
2: But Jeff, do you feel like we have enough, even just numerically, do we have enough power to force our foot on their necks?
1: Yes.
2: To get what we want, whatever that is.
1: There's 40 million black people in America. Mm-hmm. And it's not just that, Kay. I think that one of the things that we don't do enough is we don't leverage our financial power.
3: We're the most voting
1: people who don't donate to campaigns in America.
0: Right.
1: And the power is in money.
2: And we don't withhold our money
1: to do that too, if we were strategic. Yeah. So I'm not saying it's easy by any stretch of the imagination, but I think that at some point something got to give. And I am excited about what I see because I think it's a moment for us to move differently. I'm with y'all. I don't think, like, not voting to me is not an option. I just don't believe in it because somebody's going to win one way or the other.
3: Right.
1: But how we use it and how we leverage it, I think there's more opportunity than we give ourselves credit for.
0: There it is. All right, Jeff, appreciate that. That's some good commentary this morning. Let everybody
1: love y'all
0: know
1: always. Appreciate you. Y'all hit me at Jeff's Nation. Let me know what y'all think. Y'all have a good weekend. I'm going to catch y'all
0: too,
1: on
0: Monday. Hey, you too, Jeff. More Ricky Smiley Morning Show coming up.
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0: Jah. I'm good, man. You don't know, just starting up bright and early, man. You don't know if you're on the gram at J.A.H. Lion Sound.
1: J.A.H. Lion Sound. Hey, appreciate you, big dog.
0: My pleasure, man.
1: All right, Black Tony, what's up, man?
2: Hey, what's up, twin? Boy, listen here.
1: What up, man?
2: Boy, listen here. Boy, it's finna get deep right here. I'm gonna let you know right now. Hold on to your hat, boy. Cause it's gonna get deep right here, boy.
1: Stressing us out.
2: Hold on. No, don't get stressed out. Just understand, boy. It's gonna get deep right here. But my mom, boy, shout you. I was driving on my way to work, right? I got my mama car today. She didn't know I had tucked. But my car.
1: That's how I get you right there, saying I was on my way to work, right? You
2: know what I'm saying? No, listen, shout it. That's neither here nor there. This woo-woo-woo-woo. Here we go. Yeah. So look, twin, you listening?
1: Yeah, man.
2: Okay, shout it. First of all, let me say, I love you, boy. I'm talking about on some real stuff, like my brother, shout him. My boss man, you know what I'm saying, shout him. I just want you to let that shit on your heart for a minute. And, Rati.
3: Went to the restroom.
2: Oh, I love him, too.
3: Okay.
2: Alfredo.
3: Yeah?
2: I love you, too, shout him.
3: Awkward.
2: Because you always be down for me, shout him. Like, you always understand. But look, this finna get deep, no. So my mama called me on the phone, shawty. She said, "Hey, boy, where you at?" And shawty, in that very right there moment, shawty, I had to ask myself that question.
1: Yeah.
2: Where is you at?
1: What you mean?
2: And I said, boy, I got to thinking, boy, where is you at, boy? Where you at in your life, shawty? Where you at? Where you at in your career, shawty? Where you at? Shawty, where you at, like, in the world, shawty, in the universe, shawty, you know what I'm saying? It got real philosophical.
1: Right.
2: And then I put a song, I started listening to some music, shawty, and some music came on, I started listening to, boy, and I had to ask myself the question, listen.
3: Do you know where you're going to? Do you like the things
1: yeah.
2: that life is showing you? Shawty, and I got to thank you, boy. Where am I going to, shawty? I'm not just going to work. Like, where I'm going, shawty? Where I'm going in my life, shawty? Where I'm going in the world? Where I'm going with my children? Where I'm going with my boss man? Where I'm going with my friend? Where I'm going with my career? Where I'm going, but in God eyes, where is I'm at?
1: Don't be at the unemployment office. You don't bring your black ass to work.
2: Okay, well, hold on there. Hold on. Don't hang up. Yeah. Don't hang up. Hold on.
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2: But I like working for white people because they take excuses. I don't feel good today. Stay home, stay home. When you work for a n***a, an excuse good enough. My father died. Mine did too. Time you're coming in. Unless you go to the funeral. I need you this Thursday. He didn't love your ass anyway. Why are you going to the funeral? Best job I ever had was working in the cleaners. That was a good ass job. They fired me for wearing other people's s***. I be at the club, women like Earthquake always got something new on. I never see that nigga wearing the same outfit. Sometimes he changed clothes at the club. My boy like, let me wear that shirt. I say, I would, dog, but he come to pick it up tomorrow. Got to keep, I'm gonna tell you who you don't want to work with. Mexicans. They make a nigga bad at the job. They don't take no breaks or nothing. They work 8 hours straight, skip lunch and everything. Around and work with some Mexicans putting roofs up. They can put a roof up in 30 minutes. I had to get on the ladder, take a break. They got 8 hours. What you rushing for? They just gonna give us another roof. They let my black ass go. Got another Mexican.
3: 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All right, Gary, what you got coming up next?
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4: 5 minutes after the hour, Gary has the T and the Kahlua of the day. Gary, good morning.
5: Good morning, Ricky. Good morning, America. Good morning to you. It's Thursday, a beautiful, beautiful day in the neighborhood. And here's what's happening in celebrity news, y'all. This is a very sad story. So if you have a Kleenex, get one, and it's going to be touching. It's being reported, y'all, that Oprah Winfrey says that she's ending her South Africa Girls Academy, y'all, to reach more young women with scholarships. Now, she said, quote, the dream was never simple to build a school. She said it was to invest in the limitless potential of young women, said Ms. Winfrey, whose academy, y'all, will transition back to the community as she focuses, y'all, on helping more young women. Y'all, oh, that's sad. And this is the need to know. They're saying the Oprah Winfrey Leadership Academy of Girls in South Africa will be closing after 2027 and transitioning, y'all, its operation back to the local future. They say Winfrey will instead, y'all, focus on an expanded scholarship program for girls there. Overall, there will be double the amount of girls, y'all, who will have access to education through this model, a rep said for Ms. Winfrey. Now, the South Africa school that Oprah Winfrey opened nearly two decades ago, y'all, will be closing, honey. And it's sad. She said, you know, even though she said, y'all, the dream was never simple to build the school, honey, she said, but it was to invest in the limitless potential of young women, Winfrey 72 said in a statement yesterday, honey. So, y'all, let's keep Oprah and all those girls in Africa, honey, that was going to the school, honey, lifted up in our prayer, honey. Because, you know, I mean, that was a good thing. I'll never forget. I mean, watching Oprah Winfrey's show, I remember when she opened the school, honey, you know, for those young ladies. But wait a minute. Well, Ricky, is her school near yours?
4: Where is her school?
5: Hers, I think, is it in Johannes?
4: Yeah, the school that I support is in Kenya. I support the AIC Girls School.
6: Wow.
4: In Kenya, and through Pastor Walter Solomon, who's the pastor out of Anniston, Alabama. He goes over to Kenya, and we send resources every year. And so we have done great things over the past 10 years at the AIC Girls School. So.
6: I just looked it up. Wow, yeah. That's super cool.
4: Yeah, 10 years. Yeah. So shout out to you, Pastor Walter Solomon.
5: My Lord, y'all. So what'd you say, Beyonce? Yes.
7: Oh, it's in South Africa, but they're saying that they're not physically closing it. It's just returning back to the government, and that was a part of their initial, like, agreement.
5: Yeah, so that's what she said. And when they say returning back to the government, they said, I guess then those poor girls in Africa, they're going to have to be, the government had to pick them as opposed to Oprah, because Oprah used to handpick them.
8: Well, I thought to me it sounded like they focusing on scholarships, like, yeah, which means the children that really work hard to get a scholarship will get to be in school.
5: Yeah.
8: Because they may have some girls in there now that's just going to be going because they're going to school. So yeah, she wants them to, people to be encouraged to want to be smarter and you know.
5: Yeah, but it's
4: yeah,
5: so
4: the
5: sad.
4: AIC school girls are what we've done over the past 10 years through the help of Pastor Walter Solomon, because I don't want to take credit, saving girls from sex trafficking and arranged marriages. And we've been able to buy the girls shoes, mattresses, desks, fresh water.
6: Nice.
4: Been able to pay the teachers off, give them their salary a year in advance. And I'm just, you know, man, doing that compared to some of the work that, you know, we do over here, man, those kids over there really, really, really freaking appreciate any little thing that you give. And a little bit of money goes a long way.
8: Long way.
4: And the way those videos that they send back and how grateful and appreciative those kids and those teachers are, because I've done work over here, you know, over in the United States, and seeing the difference of the gratitude and the appreciation, or whatever. I'm talking about, I remember being out on the football field doing stuff in the United States, getting the little boys' haircuts, giving away backpacks, getting cussed out by mamas because they got four backpacks instead of six.
1: Come on,
4: for
1: man.
4: All six of their kids.
1: Come on, man.
4: And then arguing and getting cussed out and all that stuff. And I'm like, well, why am I doing this every year? And I stopped doing it. I stopped doing it. And I started putting resources into people that appreciate it and that would take any little thing that you give them and run with it. So I just give God the glory. Shout out to Pastor Walter Solomon again. Yes. But, yeah. I'm not doing this self-serving, just to get like we're talking about, because I don't talk about it much on the air. I don't really talk about it.
5: You wouldn't have talked about it just now, but I brought it up because I remember that's what you're doing it with. So, but I will say this, I wish and pray if I could be a part of it, I'd do something. People need to start doing more stuff for boys, too. I mean, they do a lot of stuff for girls, but it would be nice.
4: Well, Steve has a boys' camp. Pastor Jamal Bryant doing a lot of things.
1: Oh, yeah.
4: And all of the Divine Nine got mentoring programs for the boys. I know Omega Psi Phi has it, Kappa Alpha Psi has it, Phi Beta Sigma has it, the Iotas. They are all doing mentoring programs for little boys or whatever and getting them, haircuts. And not just haircuts and backpacks, but just teaching them how to exist and how to act and how to be.
5: Like Oprah them did. Absolutely. Like y'all doing. Teaching them how to. Because my thing is, and that may be something that's good, but we need to ring the alarm more on it because I don't hear enough about it.
4: And then, once a month, I go to the juvenile facility and talk to the kids that's locked up and eat lunch with them. I go in the lunchroom and sit down while they're eating lunch and go and talk to those kids that's been locked up. Man, I can tell you some stories, man. I can tell you I went and have been to some of the funerals to some of these kids that didn't listen when I spoke to them at the last time I spoke at the juvenile facility and then sent up there at their funeral because they went out there and did whatever they did. They got them locked up, did it one more time, and suffered, and it cost them their life. And so a lot of people don't know undercover, man. We just really be out here trying to help these kids and trying to save lives and doing little stuff with little girls and etiquette and teaching them all kind of stuff, Gary. Yeah. I can talk about, but especially the Divine Nine, Men in Black. You got the what's the thing that y'all hosted, Gary? You went to Birmingham and hosted it. The Jack and Jill.
1: Jack and Jill.
4: Man, it's all kind of programs out here where people are here taking time and effort to give back to the community and help these kids and stuff. You know what I'm saying?
5: Yeah, well, good. I just need to hear more because I never hear. I mean, and like you said, all the organizations, the Divine Nine, all the people do stuff for boys, but I need to hear it more, not just me, but because you don't hear more. You hear more about the girls, which is a great thing, but boys need to know etiquette. Boys need to know how to, honey, those that's growing up in single-parent homes, they need to know how to treat a woman, honey, if a man is not there to show them that. They need to see all that stuff because if they had more of that, it would be less crime with a lot of these doggone young boys and stuff because they don't see it at home. You know, they say you see what you see or whatever.
4: I saw a young man, and I swear, man, so many kids that came to me. I saw a young man at the jumping gym with his son, and it was at the jumping gym. He walked up and spoke to me and hugged me. I didn't know who he was. He said, Uncle Rick, I used to spend a night at your house. I used to come over with AJ. He used to make us do the Dougie just to get a haircut. And I said, wait a minute, I did what he said. Yeah, I said, can you still do it? And he jumped right on and started back doing it, but just to see him. And his dad was there. His dad said, hey, man, Rick, I'm a truck driver, man, and I was always on the road. But every time you let my son come over there and spend the night, raise with your nephews and your son, he said, man, I want to thank you for everything you did for my son. But here go the killing part. We got to talk about this one day because that man walked up and loved on me and told me thank you or whatever and was not intimidated by my presence in his son's life. And it ain't always like that. Because I got a lot of kids. I got kids that I raised where they biological dads hate my ass when they was locked up. Been locked up for 9-10 years and trying to convince these kids that I'm a bad person just the envy and the jealousy. Well, hell, I just ended up raising the kid because the kids didn't have a father. So I stepped up and tried and did the best that I could with what I had, whatever. But a lot of times in giving, everybody's not going to be grateful. So before you decide to open up your heart and your wallet to give, please understand that if you give to 10 people, two of them going to say thank you, and I really appreciate it. Maybe one. You understand?
9: You appreciate
4: it. Yep. So it ain't, don't take it personal, but if God put it on your heart to do something and you see something in a kid or whatever and you want to do the right thing, you just go ahead and just do it, but don't expect nothing in return. Don't expect a thank you, and be surprised if somebody said thank you, and I really appreciate it. Be surprised, but don't be shocked if you get backlash for only doing what's right, because entitlement is real. Well, you could have did this, and you did this, and you didn't do this, and you didn't do enough of this, or whatever, this, that, and the other, or whatever, and you just have to do it, give, and take your hands off of it, and go and give and help the next person, and keep it moving.
5: Shalala. The Kahlua today, honey, is one of my favorite Kahluas. My Kahlua today, y'all, is Amber. On the high end, you say Amber, and on the low end, you say beautiful golden brown. Shalala, Ricky.
4: And girl, you know I'm telling the truth, because you
5: didn't. Yeah, I know you're telling the truth. Hell,
4: you didn't. I had to go out of town and go do a comedy show, and you took all of them to get a haircut and took them to the barber shop and made sure they got stuff. Man, my kids love you and appreciate everything you did for them.
5: And I love them too, and I love their daddy for paying me. But yeah, go ahead.
4: Yeah, you got me yesterday on the outfit. We'll talk about that another day. Ooh. But anyway.
5: Yep.
4: Anyway, at what age do you stop rescuing your kids, man? A father's decision not to bail his son out has caused a social media divide. And we want to know, would you help bail your child out or let them sit there and learn a lesson? Hit us up at 866-9-R-I-C-K-E-Y. Coming up next, we're going to be talking about it.

0: after the hour, y'all. Listen now, at what point do you start rescuing your kids and let them deal with the consequences? Every parent want to protect their child, but sometimes helping can turn into enabling. So I mean, it's real important. And this one has the internet divided, a father going viral after refusing to bail his 20-year-old son out of jail. Now, even though the son had a $50,000 bond, which meant he only needed $5,000 to get out. Now, according to the father's viral post, we're not doing the whole thing. Oh, we got to go to commercial.
1: Yes, sir.
2: Yes.
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1: All right, y'all, Ricky Smiley Morning Show. Sorry about that, y'all. That damn Folger silk, black silk. Boy, that strong-ass Folgers black silk. I cooked that coffee this morning on the stove with a real old-school percolator, boy. That's like dipping snuff. Strong. I got so much damn caffeine in me this morning, I swear. But I had to calm down because this is Rick. This is just a tease. We're going to talk about it up next. I'm sorry. But the question this morning is, at what point do you stop rescuing your kids and let them deal with the consequences? Because every parent want to protect their child, but sometimes helping can turn into enabling.
13: So, Ricky, this one has the internet divided. A father is going viral after refusing to bail his 20-year-old son out of jail, even though the son had a $50,000 bond, which only meant he needed $5,000 to get out. But according to the father's viral post, he said, "My youngest son got locked up today. He needs $5,000 to get out. I told him I will see you when they let you go. Bruh, since what I'm saying doesn't work for you." He ended the post by saying, "When is it time to set boundaries?"
10: Yeah, Brad. So now social media is split. Some people are praising this dad for finally letting his son deal with the consequences of his actions. However, others say that's still your child. You don't leave your baby sitting in jail if you can help it.
1: Okay. Now, this morning we want to know, what would you do if your adult child, would you bail your adult child out of jail, or would you let them sit there and learn a lesson? And where do you draw the line between helping your child and enabling them? What are y'all's thoughts?
14: Man, I'll jump in real fast, man. He's sitting there. He got to sit there and learn his lesson. It also depends on what he did, because you can use it as a positive lesson. And if he's sitting there thinking about it, one of two things are going to happen. He's going to sit there and think about it and make a change to be a better version of himself when he get out. Or he's going to regret it and hold a grudge against you. Either way, life is going to have to teach him. So I'll let him sit there.
15: Well, I can jump in. Speaking of somebody who's been there myself, when I was a really young man and having dealt with it with my older son when he was a really young man, if it's something you did to get yourself there, you're going to sit there until the judge releases you. Now, if it's something that you would railroad it into, every time I was locked up, it was because of something I did. And I didn't ask my mama to get me out. I didn't ask her to put a house up. I sat there until the judge let me go because I did it. So it was on me. That's the way I look at it.
1: Yeah, Brad Alfredis.
10: Well, go ahead, Brad.
13: Well, you know, I don't know. I would probably get my son out, depending on what he did, but I just wouldn't want him to sit in jail. I would get him myself. I would get him together myself, and he wouldn't do it again after I got him together. But hopefully, whatever he did, he knew was wrong, and he would learn the lesson and be scared just from getting taken there.
10: Right.
13: But I wouldn't want to leave him there. I wouldn't.
10: I agree with Brad. I just would be terrified of the things that might be happening to him in jail. And, I mean, I went to jail before, and I was too dumb to be scared of anybody.
1: Yeah, I got drunk. I remember I was at the club that night. Y'all got drunk and got to fight.
10: First off, we were not drunk.
1: What was y'all fighting for?
10: We were not drunk. That girl came up and threw a glass at me because of a certain maverick. And then it was not my fault. And Tamara grabbed her hair. Fighting. It was just a lot. It was a lot.
1: Damn, we were not drunk. Up in the club fighting.
10: We were not drunk. People always just attacked us for no reason.
1: Right.
10: So,
1: Gary, what do you think? I already know what you think. You think about that damn song by Bobby Womack.
4: Which one?
1: That damn song. Yeah, by his brother. I already know what you can start.
4: Yeah, it was said Harry Hippie. When I went to jail, I mean, my parents couldn't find me, so that's why I stayed. But then once they found me, they got me out.
1: Well, you didn't do nothing to go in there.
4: No.
1: Are you talking about jail when you when they called the police on you when you was working at Wendy's?
4: No.
14: Yep.
1: The other time.
4: The other time.
13: Oh, okay. How many times has it been?
4: He's
1: been to jail twice. Nah, because we got him out one time.
4: They got the station got me out one time.
1: Yeah, we had to call somebody that was in the area on the air to bail them out while we was on the radio at 97.9 The Beat.
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1: They took you to Lulu.
4: They took me down to a jail in Corsicana.
10: Oh.
1: Yeah.
4: Honey, I was so nervous in that damn police car because it didn't have a back seat, number one. I didn't know police cars didn't have back seats.
10: Where did you sit then?
4: No, you sit, but it's not a
14: bench. It's a plastic bench.
4: So I sat on that, and honey, we was passing by water, too. I said, oh, Lord, and the police was white. I said, Lord, don't let them throw me in this water. But, it was very interesting, though, but I stayed there.
1: Shirley. Shout out to Shirley. People got you out.
4: Yes, honey. Miss Shirley Curry Thomas, honey. Baby, those girls heard me on the radio and they came out.
1: The AKAs came.
4: Yes, the AKAs, honey. The pretty girls wear 20 pearls, honey. She made sure they got me out.
1: as a dad, depending on what you did, if I didn't told you over and over, you're going to sit there or whatever. You're going to have to feel some of those consequences or whatever. And then sometimes. Depends on whatever my relationship is with the kid. The kid has been disrespectful. The young adult been disrespectful. And I've been trying to tell him. And then you end up getting locked up and you're going to have to sit there, you know, for a couple of days or whatever. I don't think I'm going to let him sit 30 days or 90 days or whatever and get him on out. But I'm going to let him feel some of it. Let you lay down on that slab or whatever and get up in the middle of the night and kill some of them roaches.
14: Okay? Man, that's after them, 4 months.
1: Yeah, man. That ain't no joke. Let you have some of those damn sandwiches.
10: Yeah.
1: With that damn old ass bread. Let them feel it a little bit. Because you can't take a belt and whoop their ass when they get out of jail with a belt. So that is an ass whooping. Just being in there and letting you suffer some of the consequences. Because that'll shake you up quick and wake you up and make you just do better. I want to know what y'all think. 866. We got calls right now. Let's go to the phones. Good morning.
5: My name is Trinico from Cleveland, Ohio, and it's one and done.
6: Hi, this is Renee from Dallas, Texas, and I have three kids, 18, 26, and 36, and two of the three really appreciate being helped. And so I believe it's based on the child and how they appreciate being helped, because that 26-year-old, she needs to learn and respect what's being done for her, where the other two respect it.
7: This is Bridget, and I'm calling from Houston, Texas, and I absolutely would not bail my child out. I am a 60s baby, and we were raised with respect, and there were certain rules you had to follow. And going to jail was one of those rules. So if my kids, my adult children, young children, were to go to jail, they would sit there.
9: For a mother, I went through this with my son. The first time, of course, I felt obligated. I had to bail him out, wired up and everything. Second time, you know, I felt that I had to do something also, but teach him a lesson also, because I had him, made him pay his restitution. That third time, baby, no, sir. Yeah, you're going to sit and wait. I'm done. I'm not going to do time with you. That's where you're going to be, son. Love you. I'll let you.
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0: 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Got you feeling amazing.
1: Tell them, dog.
0: But hey, Rock, they're gonna give me a night show. Y'all gonna put me on this radio at night. Let me get them, have them old ladies turned. I'll play Anthony Hamilton and Chemistry all damn night, boy. Be wishing to talk to me, baby. Call me on that, baby.
1: Bring back that quiet storm like Rudy V.
0: Mm-hmm. Right. Have all them old women calling in. All them think they go with me anyway because they all been catfish. I'm so tired of them walking up to me, showing me them damn text messages. Hey, don't come over here with them damn, with that damn phone in your hand, standing on the back of your leg like we slept together last night. Thomas, you sent me $600. I'm sick of it.
2: Hey, man.
0: Now, imagine if I had a night show. Hey, baby, listen, get your greens. Baby, just give me some greens, some macaroni and cheese, baby. That's Anthony Hamilton giving me the best of me, baby. Play it again, Dave. Play a little bit.
2: I'm saying, baby, so much.
0: That's what they like. Them old ladies in their 60s, they love my ass. Boy, they be coming to the show. Boy, they have their damn stockings on and everything. Stockings on, shoes. Let me take you out, baby. Get you a chicken dinner and some shoes.
3: Wow. Damn, you did it, Dave.
0: Yeah, baby, it's the Rick Smiley Morning Show.
2: Talk to him, dog.
0: Yes, that's me texting you this morning, baby. I'm texting you right now, baby.
2: Oh, gosh.
0: These the ones that been capping. They come to the show. They think we go together. So this, y'all, I told y'all last, we don't go together. Lady in Birmingham thinks she in a love triangle between me, her, and Tom Brady. What the hell?
3: Oh, wow.
0: Ma'am, if you ain't gone on with that little flip-flop, showing me them little damn text messages, I ain't nobody text you.
1: Oh, man.
0: Anyway, a father...
3: Oh, God.
0: A father is going viral after refusing to bail out his 20-year-old son that was locked up, even though the son only needed... Listen to that, only. Only.
3: I know,
0: even
3: only.
0: Even though the son only needed $5,000 to get out.
3: What?
0: That ain't no damn only.
3: At all.
0: $500 ain't no only in this economy. And I'm saying, I'll see you when they let you go, bruh. So since what I say and have advised does not work for you. You know what I'm saying? I respect that. So this morning we want to know if your adult child called from jail, you know, asking for bail money. Would you help or would you let them sit down and learn a lesson? 8669 Ricky, let's go to the phones. Good morning.
4: This is Laura calling from Charlotte, North Carolina. No, I would not help bail my child out. I would let them stay in there to realize what they did wrong. When my kids were younger and I was a single parent, I let them know don't do anything that's going to get you locked up. If you get locked up, don't call me.
5: I love her too much. I wouldn't. I'd bail her out of jail.
6: Calling from Texas, no, I wouldn't have gotten him out. I would let him sit there and learn the lesson because I found out that tough love is the best love of all.
7: Yes, my name is Gogo. And I'm calling from Jonesboro, Louisiana. And yes, I will be there for my baby because, you know, you're the parent and you're supposed to be there for him. You don't expect for no one else to bail them out. I'm 65 years old and I got locked up at 64. And I know my mom would have been there for me. So you're supposed to be there for him until they'll do your part.
6: No, I wouldn't get him out of jail because, you know, as we get older and parents, we love our kids. But again, at some point, we've got to make a decision. Either we got to help them or they're going to learn from their mistakes.
8: Willie Earl from Chattanooga, Tennessee. Stop the beat for a minute. Let's be real. Everybody on that radio show, if you had a little girl, see, a lot of people like to put emphasis on a man. If a man did this, man did this. If it was a little girl, ask yourself now, would you bail her out? No matter how many times she's done it, would you bail her out?
9: I'm Dee Dee from Tennessee, and I would, it depends on what they did and if they've been before. And I think every child is different, every situation. So I would more than likely let them sit there.
10: Oh, they definitely staying in jail. I'm calling from Bluffton, South Carolina. Name is Bobby Thorne. But yeah, they definitely staying in jail. I mean, when they're an adult child, especially if they living with me, they got to learn a lesson. So, you know, to all the parents that is talking about, like, bailing them out, no. They're an adult.
0: If my daughter went to jail for being on somebody's car twerking, singing, "Where are you scamming ass?" Yeah, she gonna stay in jail. All right, y'all, we got to mix. Spin that. Coming up next, Rick Smiley Morning Show.
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5: It's time for Gary's Word of the Week.
6: And you know this, man.
7: All right, it's time to expand your vocabulary with the Word of the Week, y'all. We are so excited. Gary, don't embarrass us this morning, and I know you're trying to help the people expand their vocabulary. What word will you be using this week?
8: Oh, now, Ricky, this word is easy. I remember when I used to work in nursing, but I still remember what it meant. But this week's word, y'all, is hyperbolic.
9: It's close.
8: Y'all ain't saying nothing?
9: You was close.
8: What you mean close? Hyperbolic.
7: You using it?
9: No syllable is off.
8: Yeah, because remember, people used to get in a hyperbolic chamber.
9: No. That's a hyperbaric. That's a whole different word, a whole different term, a whole different part of language. Hyperbaric chamber. It's not hyper. Your syllable pronunciation was wrong.
10: I like your confidence, though.
11: Yeah.
9: You did have a lot of confidence.
11: You attacked it with some
8: confidence. Yeah, I thought it was hyperbolic.
9: You went in.
7: Ain't that crazy, Gary, how you go in and you know you got this and then when you really don't?
8: Yes.
9: It's like having an open layup.
7: You didn't have no butterflies. You didn't even read over during the commercial because you know you got
8: nothing.
7: It. Then you get to it, you fail.
8: And he's going to shut me down.
9: Wide open dump.
8: But anyway, it's a hyperbolic. Hyperbolic. What is it? Hyperbolic.
7: It's an adjective.
8: Hyperbolic?
9: Close.
8: Hyperbolic?
9: Ball.
8: Bolic?
7: Yeah. Oh, my ball-lick. God. Say, Gary. Gary, say ball. Yeah.
9: Ball.
7: Gary, say ball.
8: Ball.
7: Lick.
8: Lick.
11: Oh, my God.
7: Gary.
11: Oh, yeah.
7: Gary.
11: He got it now.
7: Say ball.
8: He got that one.
7: Say ball.
11: Lick.
7: Yeah, say hyper. Say it again.
8: Ball. Lick.
7: Yeah, hyper. Ball. Lick.
8: Hey, they have that word for
7: Gary, you got to say it right. Gary, repeat after me.
11: What is going on?
8: Hyper. Per.
7: Ball.
8: Ball.
7: Lick.
8: Lick.
11: You got that one now. You got that one.
8: So that's the word hyperbolic.
7: You got that one.
8: Okay. The definition is when one speaks using extreme intentional exaggeration, usually for humor or to generate interest or emotion.
7: Uh-huh. Now use it in a sentence.
8: Commenting on my romantic history, my coworkers tend to use hyperbolic language and nicknames to try and dress up the history that my love train is truly a circus parade of weirdos, freaks, and maniacs. That is the stupidest.
7: All right, y'all heard the word of the week is hyperbolic. And now you can see if you can add that to your conversation this week. Thank you, Gary. More Ricky Smiley Morning Show coming up.
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0: Alfredas.
1: What up, Ricky? It's Thursday, July 30th. Here's what's going on in the news. The investigation into Nolan Wells' death is taking yet another turn as his family continues to search for answers in the Mississippi teen's death. Nolan's mother has filed court documents seeking subpoenas for his Meta and TikTok accounts. She's hoping his social media records could shed light on the events leading up to his death. Christine Wells Wansley is asking a judge to order the companies to release Nolan's account information. In other news, Howard University says more than 200 students have been re-enrolled after submitting information requested by the school. The announcement follows controversy over the university's decision to unenroll more than 500 incoming first-year students who were scheduled to begin classes next month. Now, some students said they were still waiting for grants or scholarships and had previously been assured that they would not be affected by this month's tuition payment deadline. Interim President Wayne Frederick apologized in a social media video last night. He also said affected students have now received final decisions about whether they will be allowed to enroll. Lastly, the Denver City Council is considering opening its meetings with a statement acknowledging slavery and forced labor. Council member Chantel Lewis introduced that proposal during a committee meeting. The council already begins its meetings by recognizing that Denver sits on the traditional lands of several Native American tribes. Now, this proposed statement would acknowledge that the nation's economy was built through the forced and stolen labor of enslaved Africans and their descendants. We'll see what happens with that. For info on these stories and more, go to RickySmileyMorningShow.com. 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
2: Rock T, the sports genius, is in the building.
3: Yes, indeedy, man. So, Kansas City Chiefs quarterback Patrick Mahomes, his father, Patrick Mahomes Sr., is begging for permission to stop wearing his ankle bracelet due to severe health issues. It is causing a little bit of skin irritation, and he's currently on probation for a felony for the DWI case. And he's like, look, man, I did my time. I did my probation. I did my community service. Can I go ahead and get this thing off my little ankle? So we're going to see what happens there. And speaking of Kansas City Chiefs fans, good news. A few days ago, offensive coordinator Eric Bieniemy's wife was shot multiple times by their son, Elijah. Well, she is out of ICU, and she's making a great progress of recovery. Elijah's still in jail, being held without bond. Still trying to figure out why you want to shoot your mama like that. Super Dave, our producer of the Ricky Smiley Morning Show, one of them, his favorite quarterback, Tony Romo, was recently arrested, suspicion of driving while intoxicated. Super Dave, you're welcome to come on the mic and talk about your favorite quarterback of all time, man. If y'all didn't know, Tony Romo was Super Dave's favorite quarterback of all time.
4: Is that Super Bowl winning quarterback?
1: No, it's not.
5: Don't you ever talk about Tony Romo, Atlanta. Never. Let's go back to what, New England? Want to go back
4: come
5: to
4: on,
5: that?
4: Man, that was a low blow.
5: Huh?
6: Hey,
4: man.
6: Well, at least they won the first half of it.
3: Don't bring it up, dog.
6: The first half Super Bowl champion of the world.
3: Yes, sir.
4: Turning my mic off.
3: If you can give a trophy for that one right there. Anyways, man, he told the police officer that he was just finished up playing around the golf and he was on his way to see some family, and he had an open bottle of some booze sitting right there in the passenger seat of the car. So, Tony Romo, it's all good, man. Do your thing, big dog. That's my quick sports report right there. Follow me on social media at Rock T Holla. Brat got the hot spot right now.
7: The hot spot.
8: Drop it like it's hot. Drop it like it's hot.
7: So hot,
8: yeah.
7: And that's hot.
9: You can catch me at the hot spot.
7: It's the
6: BRAT. All right, y'all, about that time. Time for the hot spot. What up, Brett?
10: What up, Ricky? Good morning, everybody. I'm your girl, Brett Tat-Tat, and this is the hot spot where we bring you music, movies, and more. So let's get on off into it. Well, y'all, Chris Brown may be on the road to making money, but one woman wants the courts to make sure that she gets paid first. Now, according to reports, Chris Brown was ordered to pay $13 million to his former housekeeper, Maria Oliva. This led to a trial in which the jury led in her favor. And for those who don't remember, Maria was attacked by one of Chris's dogs at his home. Then she suffered physical and emotional wounds. She claims that he hasn't paid any portion of the judgment, and now she's asking the court for access to his financial records. She also wants the money to come from his tour that she collects, saying that his concert earnings should go towards satisfying the judgment. And if the tour revenue ain't enough, she's also asking for future income, including royalties and other project earnings that could be used to pay the amount in full. So far, Chris has not publicly responded to the latest court filing. Now, kids, just get a lady something, because she don't need to be trying to get in the future income. She don't need to be seeing your financial records, and she definitely don't need no royalties. So, I mean, that's a big bill, though. $13 million.
0: That's not much from a man like Chris Brown, and your dog is not being very cooperative.
10: That's enough. I'm sure they're gonna work on it to make sure she gets her settlement. It's a court thing. The man has been on tour. It's just been a lot going on.
0: That's what you said, though. I mean, come on. Give her some money. Give her a couple of hundreds of thousands, and that's that. Instead of having to make her fight like that, because that's her future earnings. She can't walk and do her job because your dog then mauled her and stuff.
10: She walking and talking and doing her job, and she's okay enough to say she need all this money. So, and her judgment, whatever judgment she got, I feel she should get it and get some of it, you know, a little bit. All right, y'all, we're going to wrap up the hotspot on that note. But if you miss any part of the show, make sure you check us out on the Ricky Smiley Morning Show podcast, available wherever you get your podcasts. 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

0: Baker Mayfield is going Maverick once again. I'll discuss next on The Daily Play with Joy Taylor.
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0: This is the Daily Play with Joy Taylor. Bucks quarterback Baker Mayfield does not have a long-term deal in Tampa Bay. The 8-year vet is on the final year of his contract, which will pay him $40 million this season and then allow him to walk into free agency without any restrictions next offseason. Baker had imposed the deadline of getting a deal done before the season with no plans to negotiate when football is being played. So it looks like Baker is going to be full Maverick this season, and I'm here for it. He led Tampa to the playoffs 2 of the last 3 years. And that was before they couldn't come to a deal on a contract. Baker plays his best when he's got something to prove. The Bucks need to get it together, though, because Vita Vea is holding in, and that man is too big and too important to that defense to mess around with. Todd Bowles is still there on a hot seat, and new OC Zach Robinson has a lot of work to do with this and the contract issue to figure out. The NFC South is always gettable, so we'll see if Baker can get it done. 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

0: man, half woman.
1: It's Gary.
0: I wanna hip you to the tea.
1: It's Gary, baby.
2: Gary has the tea and the Kahlua of the day. Gary.
3: Good morning, Ricky. Good morning, America. Good morning to you. It's Thursday, a beautiful, beautiful day in the neighborhood. And here's what's happening in celebrity news, y'all. Okay, I'm just going to keep this real. I don't care what y'all say or think, because this is how I think, and I know what I'm thinking is right. Wherever there's a little smoke, there's some fire. Here it goes, y'all. Beyonce. Beyonce, y'all, becomes the sole owner of Sir David's American Whiskey, y'all. Yes, they're saying that Beyonce has secured full ownership, honey, of her whiskey brand. Now, as awesome. Afrotech providing reports on Morning Dew Donk artist launch, honey, Sir Davis with Moet Hennessy back in 2024. Now, they're saying, y'all, that the whiskey features a bespoke recipe influenced by Japan and Scotland and had been in the works for years. She described it as fate, given her family ties. She said, quote, I've always been drawn to the power and confidence I feel when drinking quality whiskey and want to invite more people to experience that feeling, Beyonce said in a press release. She said, when I discovered that my great-grandfather had been a moonshine man, it felt like my love for whiskey was faded. Sir Davis is a way for me to pay homage to him, united as through a new shared legacy. And she also continued out in partnering with Moet Hennessy. We have crafted a delicious American whiskey that respects tradition, but also empowers people to experience something new and unique in the category. You can taste it better than I can tell you. Welcome, Sir Davis. Congratulations to Beyonce and Sir That's Davis. Awesome. But let me tell y'all something, honey. I don't care what y'all say. That is dirty, honey. That is dirty. Kelly just did a doggone story saying that she ain't drinking no more. She just said she ain't drinking no wine no more.
4: Oh,
3: one
4: Gary,
3: drink, honey.
4: One
3: ain't
4: had to do
3: yeah,
4: with
3: got a lot to do
4: oh,
3: with
4: my
3: it.
4: God,
3: Ricky?
4: No. Kelly,
3: Kelly
4: no.
3: just said she not drinking. She, honey, she realized something that's just not good for
4: Beyonce.
3: Her. And Beyonce out there promoting liquor and stuff, and that's her teammate, her castmate. You promoting liquor. And this poor girl said she can't even have a drink no more. That's not a good look. Y'all not saying nothing. That's not a good
4: coincidence.
2: It's a coincidence that that came out at the same time. But I'm sure Kelly would still promote it and help her promote the brand.
3: Well, she ain't promoting. She's talking about, honey, she's not having a drink no more.
2: Well, we promoting it. We don't drink. You don't drink whiskey?
3: No, I don't. But, honey, but I mean, Beyonce is a friend of mine. Like, that's her friend, honey. Your friend is just going through, honey. Just trying to get her body together and try to get herself right. And you are promoting the liquor.
5: Stop.
3: So, y'all, we got to pray, honey.
2: But you miss Israel.
3: We just have to pray. I feel so
2: pray
3: bad.
2: For what?
3: Because Kelly is trying to do right and Beyonce selling Sir David.
2: Beyonce, look, I ain't going to give Kelly the urge to drink.
3: I don't know, because you know when you're around people, birds of a feather flock together.
6: That's not true. I don't drink. And my husband drinks.
5: Yeah.
6: He drinks.
3: Yeah, well, you know, that's different between you and your husband.
6: What are you saying? Why is it different?
3: We're not from different genres.
6: Okay, we're not from different genres. Both genres.
3: But anyway, let's just keep our parties lifted up in prayer. Oh, I feel so bad for Kelly.
4: Don't feel bad for Kelly. She's doing great.
3: Yeah, oh, man. My God. She can't even have a sip of Sir
4: she
3: David.
4: She don't want none, Gary. She doesn't want a drink.
5: Got another story here.
3: Sir David, the best thing going on. You know, you can do. Well, honey, I wish you'd get some good sports ones. But here's what's going on next in Rock T.
5: It's probably
3: going to
5: be a sports story.
3: Here's what's happening next in Rock T. Honey, if you want a good story, it's nothing about sports. Yeah. Honey, a Grammy Award winning singer, Ciara Baby, has pledged $50,000, y'all, to empower Atlanta's youth, honey, announcing the donation during, y'all, the city's second annual Ciara Day celebration. Atlanta stands, y'all, as a beacon of deep cultural and musical heritage. Now, renowned R&B artists such as Usher, Gladys Knight, Ricky, Gladys Knight, and Summer Walker, y'all, all hail from the city. Their legacies woven into Atlanta's vibrant culture and live music scene. Now, in recognition of her contribution, July the 28th was officially, y'all, designated as Atlanta Ciara Day in 2025, y'all. Now, this is not the singer's first philanthropic.
5: Philanthropic.
3: Philanthropic. philanthropic gift. Now, they say in December, honey, at 25, they said that the singer gave $500,000 to the Atlanta Community Food Bank amid going SNAP, y'all, benefit issues and rising food costs. She said, quote, Atlanta has always been home to me and plays such an important role in shaping whom I am, both as an artist and as a person. The city's incredible entertainment community investment in me and gave me opportunities, y'all, to dream big. Congratulations to Sierra. I love Sierra. She does such great things. She gives great interviews. She's such a sweet person, honey. I love her.
2: Always.
3: Dear, but let me go back quickly to something. Yeah, we can continue, y'all. We're going to talk about this probably in the next hour. We have to continue to pray for Gladys Knight. So we're going to talk about her in the next hour. So just prayer warriors.
2: Did something happen? Listen.
3: Well, Ricky, I mean, it's not something. It's some queen called me and said, honey, she saw Gladys Knight, them at the, oh, you know, that Pat LaBelle, Gladys Knight, and all them on the tour and stuff. And she started saying, you know, that it was just difficult. And I'm like, girl, Miss Gladys Knight is getting older, number one, honey. I mean, so if she don't have to remember the words to the song, she could do like these damn young singers do and give them the mic. But nevertheless, we're going to talk about Gladys, honey, and her endeavors in the next hour. All right, now that said it, did y'all know what time it is?
7: What time? Sha-la-la.
3: Oh. Yes, sha-la-la-la. The Kahlua today is one of my favorite Kahluas in honor of Beyonce. My Kahlua today, y'all, is Amber. On the high end, you say Amber, and on the low, you say beautiful golden brown. That's the color of her little Sir David whiskey.
2: That's a beautiful color. Y'all, give it up for Gary with the tea.
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yourself. I do. What you trying to be funny? You trying to hurt our feelings? You can keep your award. We'll want it. We'll need your award. We'll need no validation. Better hope you never get into an accident. I know who you gonna call. You gonna call Top Dog Law. That's who you gonna call. When you in the car, your kids love us. What your kids tell you to do?

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1: 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And 102.9 The Buzz on-air personality Andy Herron celebrates 12 years. 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

0: things you need to know. What up, Jeff?
1: Man, what's up, Rick? What's up, everybody? Good to be with y'all this morning. Your Thursday going well?
0: Yes,
2: sir. What up, Jeff?
1: So listen.
0: Glad to be alive, Jeff.
1: It feels like we've been in election season for 5 years.
0: Yeah.
1: But we are still in primary season, y'all. There are key states that are in primaries through the month of August and into September. There's a primary on August 4th in Michigan, Kansas, Missouri, Virginia, Washington. On August 6th, you got Tennessee. You go further into August, you got Alabama, you got Connecticut, you got Minnesota, you got Florida. You got a big one in Wisconsin where you've got two brothers actually vying for the Democratic nomination for governor, which is a really interesting race, Rick. But I'm really at a place where the conversation that I'm hearing, Rick, is so interesting on the left, because it feels like we're watching the beginnings of the real fracturing of the Democratic Party.
0: Right.
1: Where you've got socialists on one end, you've got moderate Democrats on another end. In the middle, you got folks that are trying to figure it out. And a lot of people seem afraid. Like, there's all these conversations about, are the Democratic socialists going to ruin Democrats' chances moving forward? And I'm like, I'm here for all of it. Like, I actually think the Democrats need to have a reckoning with this whole notion of a big tent, with all of these varying demographics that it's almost impossible to serve at one time, and really have a conversation. And I'm concerned about, where do black people fit into that? Because we've been so loyal in the name of protecting ourselves against Republicans often, that we have sold ourselves short in the name of the best of two evils, or not having somebody get elected. But it so often never seems about, here's the exact thing that we want and we need it delivered before we save you. We always like, let us save a Democrat, and we'll negotiate our terms on the back end. And I think we've used that as a tactic for so long that we almost don't know how to not use it. And so this cycle for me is really interesting, because I'm excited about, what does it mean for the future of democracy for black people? And can we, in this moment, leverage? And listen, all black people aren't the same. So all black people don't want the same thing. All black people don't believe in the same thing ideologically or otherwise. And so to think that there's going to be some kumbaya moment when all of us are sitting around a Wakanda campfire agreeing on the same thing is unlikely. But
3: Jeff, I think we just, when we do that, I feel like we say, okay, you know what? They're not giving us what we want, so we won't vote at all. And then we wind up with a Trump.
1: I'm not talking about not voting. I don't think voting is an option.
3: We got to vote. And I hate to say vote for the better of two evils. So
1: I guess my question to you is, where do you think the breaking point is? Because I don't think it's about not voting. But cycle after cycle, black women in particular are the most reliable voting bloc in American democracy, who get the least in return.
3: But Jeff, what's the alternative? I agree. But guess what? I would vote for a monkey instead of having Trump. You know what I mean?
1: See, but that's the thing. My focus isn't voting. My focus is, how do we have a culture of civic participation where we put our feet on their neck until they give us what we want? There are enough black people in almost every city, every state to do that. But we are so unstrategic in how we put together our own political philosophy and strategy that we just acquiesce to somebody else's talking points.
2: But Jeff, do you feel like we have enough, even just numerically, do we have enough power to force our foot on their necks?
1: Yes.
2: To get what we want, whatever that is.
1: There's 40 million black people in America. Mm-hmm. And it's not just that, Kay. I think that one of the things that we don't do enough is we don't leverage our financial power.
3: We're the most
1: voting people who don't donate to campaigns in America.
0: Right.
1: And the power is in money.
2: And we don't withhold our money
1: to do that too, if we were strategic. So I'm not saying it's easy by any stretch of the imagination, but I think that at some point something got to give. And I am excited about what I see because I think it's a moment for us to move differently. I'm with y'all. I don't think, like, not voting to me is not an option. I just don't believe in it because somebody's going to win one way or the other.
3: Right.
1: But how we use it and how we leverage it, I think there's more opportunity than we give ourselves credit for.
0: There it is. All right, Jeff, appreciate that. That's some good commentary this morning. Let everybody
1: love y'all
0: know
1: always. Appreciate you. Y'all hit me at Jeff's Nation. Let me know what y'all think. Y'all have a good weekend. I'm going to catch y'all
0: too,
1: on
0: Monday. Hey, you too, Jeff. More Ricky Smiley Morning Show coming up.
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0: 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This your boy, Ricky Smiley, and I want to thank y'all for listening to my show on 121 The Ville.

0: You liar!
1: I believe him, yo. I don't know why, but I do.
2: Special K got news you positively absolutely cannot use. What up, K?
3: Hey, what up, Ricky? For those of you who don't know, I'm here for a purpose. I'm not only a comedian, I'm not only a radio personality, I'm not only an author, I am also a helper. That means I try to help people in your life. Today, I'm trying to help married men out there stay married. That's right, that's right. Super Dave, if you would, give me some appropriate background music because I'm about to give some helpful hints on how to stay married. I'm coming up on 29 years myself, and I'm about to give you some helpful hints if you're not Rock T, because he don't need no hints because, you know, he's Rock T. Who we got there? Who we got there, Super Dave? I think that's Eric Benet, who's actually going to be one of the amazing, amazing talents on the One Voyage Cruise. Ricky, and they can get them tickets right now, can't they? Yeah.
0: You going to do your bit, dog?
3: Yeah, I'm going to do it, man.
2: Right.
0: Get to it, man.
3: Never married a woman that lets you live out your most sick fantasies in the boudoir. You got to put those women in the rental car category. Here for a good time, not a long time. I know that was controversial, but doggone it, it's true. Marry a woman that looks at DoorDash and microwave and air fryer meals as last resorts, not first options. Okay?
2: Please.
3: Good. You got to marry a woman that looks just as good rolling out of bed at 5 a.m. that she did climbing into bed at 10 p.m.
2: That ain't easy, right? but they are.
3: That
2: there.
3: Ain't easy, but doggone it, you better try to find her. Every time you talk to her, have an argument with your wife, remember, this conversation is being mentally recorded and saved for future reference.
2: Nice. For gaslight purposes.
3: Yes, sir. Yep. Yes, sir. You better marry a woman that loves kids, even if she doesn't have any of her own. She better be the favorite auntie, the go-to babysitter, something, because if she don't like kids, she really ain't going to like you.
2: Right.
3: Marry a woman, listen to this one, guys. Marry a woman is too classy to get into a street fight, yet is ready to throw down to help if you get in one.
2: Absolutely.
3: Come on now.
2: Absolutely.
3: Have I lied yet?
0: No.
2: Not yet.
3: When she says, be honest, do I look fat in this? The answer is always, unequivocally, no.
2: Yeah. Right.
3: Okay? If she has a brother or brothers, if they like you, you're doing a good job.
2: Right.
3: Whenever you think, I can't do this anymore, just think of the dudes that you know that's dealing with baby mama drama, child support, and custody battles.
2: Yeah.
3: Come on, man.
4: All that.
3: Come on, man. Again, when you think, I can't do this anymore, also think about the fact that the only meal you know how to prepare is scrambled eggs, hamburger helper, and grilled cheese sandwiches. You're going to miss it when she ain't there no more.
2: That'll do it. She bow-legged and fine and got good energy. I'll cook.
3: Well, yeah, a lot of dudes can't cook, though, because I'm that dude that falls into that category. Now, whenever you think, I can't do this anymore, think about paying the mortgage on a house that you no longer live in, but another dude is spending the night there a couple of times a week for free.
2: I'm talking about clapping them cheeks
3: on your mortgage.
2: Oh, my God. Man, you can stop right there. You can talk about that. You working your ass off to pay the mortgage.
4: Yep.
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0: 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It's the only morning show to wake up to. 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
2: From the Cromwell Media Nashville Weather Center, today will be sunny with a high near 90, northeast wind at 5 to 10 miles per hour. Tonight, partly cloudy with a low around 66. Friday, mostly sunny with a high near 93. Friday night, showers likely and possibly a thunderstorm after 1 a.m. low around 74. And that's the latest from Cromwell Media.
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4: 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Do you have anything you would like to say for yourself? I do. What, you trying to be funny? 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You can keep your award. 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You gonna call Top Dog Law. 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When you in the car, your kids love us. What your kids tell you to do? 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
2: From the Cromwell Media Nashville Weather Center. Sunny skies today with a high near 90. Northeast wind 5 to 10 miles per hour. Tonight, partly cloudy and cooler, low around 66. Friday, mostly sunny and hotter, high near 93. Showers and thunderstorms likely late Friday night, low around 74. And that's the latest from Cromwell Media.
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2: From the Cromwell Media Nashville Weather Center, today will be sunny with a high near 90. Tonight, partly cloudy with a low around 66. Friday, mostly sunny and hotter, near 93. Friday night, showers and thunderstorms possible after 1 a.m., with a low around 74. And that's the latest from Cromwell Media.
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2: From the Cromwell Media Nashville Weather Center, tonight will be partly cloudy with a low around 66. Friday will be mostly sunny with a high near 93. Showers and thunderstorms are likely Friday night after 1 a.m. with a 60% chance of rain. Saturday brings showers and thunderstorms, a high near 89, and south-southwest, wind up to 25 miles per hour. And that's the latest from Cromwell Media.
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13: 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And 102.9 The Buzz on-air personality Andy Heron celebrates 12 years. 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
0: 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If there's something that you don't like, hey, we'll double your money back. It's the only morning show to wake up to. Unless you get up after 9 a.m., make sure y'all listen to the Rick Smiley Morning Show on 102.1 The Ville.

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0: Morning Show has what's hot with music, movies, and more on the hot spot. And Special K got that news you absolutely can't use. 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
2: From the Cromwell Media Nashville Weather Center, tonight will be partly cloudy with a low around 66. Friday will be mostly sunny and hot with a high near 93. Showers and thunderstorms are likely after 1 a.m. Friday night with a low around 74. Saturday will bring showers and thunderstorms, a high near 89, with south-southwest winds up to 25 miles per hour. And that's the latest from Cromwell Media.
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2: From the Cromwell Media Nashville Weather Center, tonight will be partly cloudy with a low around 67. Friday is mostly sunny and hot with a high near 93. Showers could develop early Saturday morning, leading to a 90% chance of thunderstorms on Saturday. And that's the latest from Cromwell Media.
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1: I'm Emmitt Smith. Opioid poisonings cause the most accidental deaths in the U.S., and I've lost loved ones. But now, I'm prepared to save a life. Just remember, lay, spray, stay. 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

0: Hey, check out the Rick Smiley Morning Show on 102.1 The Ville. If there's something that you don't like, hey, we'll double your money back. It's the only morning show to wake up to. Unless you get up after 9 a.m., make sure y'all listen to the Rick Smiley Morning Show on 102.1 The Ville.
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2: From the Cromwell Media Nashville Weather Center, increasing clouds tonight with a low near 67. Friday will be mostly sunny and hot with a high near 93. Showers are likely late Friday night. Saturday brings showers and thunderstorms with a high near 89. And that's the latest from Cromwell Media.
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9: 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However, the good news, in the midst of the flusters and frustrations, is that God is, God is present, and God is acting on our behalf. Our challenge is to inwardly be still and know that God is God, as we continually marry our faith with our works. This means doing all that we can humanly do as we follow the instructions of Almighty God. Then after we have reached our own human limitations, move out of God's way, and God will do for us that which we are unable to do for ourselves. Wherever we are, God is there, and all is well. This is Daryl Drumright, Senior Pastor of the Temple Church, encouraging you to dwell in God and make it your best day.
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2: From the Cromwell Media Nashville Weather Center, clouds increase tonight with a low of 67. Friday will be mostly sunny and hot, reaching a high of 93. Showers are possible late Friday night with a 30% chance. Saturday brings showers and thunderstorms with a high near 89 and a heat index of 100. And that's the latest from Cromwell Media.
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2: If we're honest, we're living in some unsettling, unnerving, and uncertain times. However, the good news in the midst of the flusters and frustrations is that God is present, and God is acting on our behalf. Our challenge is to inwardly be still and know that God is God as we continually marry our faith with our works. This means doing all that we can humanly do as we follow the instructions of Almighty God. Then after we have reached our own human limitations, move out of God's way, and God will do for us that which we are unable to do for ourselves. Wherever we are, God is there, and all is well. This is Daryl Drumright, Senior Pastor of the Temple Church, encouraging you to dwell in God and make it your best day.
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2: From the Cromwell Media Nashville Weather Center, increasing clouds tonight with a low around 67. Friday will be mostly sunny with a high near 93. A chance of showers arrives late Friday night. Saturday brings showers and thunderstorms with a high near 89 and a heat index up to 100. And that's the latest from Cromwell Media.
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